0: Where is Mike? Come on, Shu, we're going to be late.
1: Hop in, Adam.
0: Did you buy an ice cream truck?
1: Yeah, well, my local ice cream guy has been slacking lately, and it was time for me to step up. I have a ice cream intake expectation each summer, and it wasn't getting met.
0: Seems logical. Where'd you get this thing?
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1: 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Come on, fatty.
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10: What are the chances you are listening to this while drinking a nice hot cup of coffee? If so, don't let me stop you. For years, we've been reporting on the health benefits of coffee, and that's not going to stop today. A new study, this one out of Harvard School of Public Health, found that coffee and tea could help lower your risk of developing dementia. People who enjoyed 1 to 3 caffeinated cups a day saw the biggest impact. In addition to the caffeine, coffee contains hundreds of bioactive compounds that can influence inflammation, glucose metabolism, vascular function, and oxidative stress. It's also possible coffee drinkers might be doing other things that keep them healthy. Eating a more balanced diet, getting plenty of exercise, sleep, not smoking, or drinking too much alcohol. And finally, staying socially active. I'm Dr. Sanjay Gupta, helping you live a better life.

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0: Where is Mike? Come on, Shu, we're going to be late.
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0: Where is Mike? Come on, Shu, we're going to be late.
1: Hop in, Adam.
0: Did you buy an ice cream truck?
1: Yeah, well, my local ice cream guy has been slacking lately, and it was time for me to step up. I have a ice cream intake expectation each summer, and it wasn't getting met.
0: Seems logical. Where'd you get this thing?
1: This thing, don't listen to him, girl, was procured by my friends at Lux Auto Plus, proving yet again they can find any car you are looking for, even one that is packed with Choco Tacos and has a disturbing clown mouth trash bin on the side.
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1: 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These kids these days could use a little exercise. Come on, fatty.
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0: What time zone am I on? What country am I in?
1: It doesn't matter. It's 5 o'clock somewhere.
0: It's always on 5 in Margaritaville, come to think of it.
1: Yeah, I heard that.
0: You've been there, haven't you?
1: Yes, sir.
0: I've seen your boat there.

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We were cane switch rays, a dirt floor poor. Of course, that was back before the war. Yeah, your uncle and I made quite a pair, flying F-15s through hostile air. He went down, but they missed me by a hair. He'd always stop right there and say,

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Well, he lowered his voice, then he raised his brow, said, let me tell you right now.

0: Where is Mike? Come on, Shu, we're going to be late.
1: Hop in, Adam.
0: Did you buy an ice cream truck?
1: Yeah, well, my local ice cream guy has been slacking lately, and it was time for me to step up. I have a ice cream intake expectation each summer, and it wasn't getting met.
0: Seems logical. 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
1: 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Come on, fatty.
0: You're not going to stop, are you?
1: Nope.
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0: Where is Mike? Come on, Shu, we're going to be late.
1: Hop in, Adam.
0: Did you buy an ice cream truck?
1: Yeah, well, my local ice cream guy has been slacking lately, and it was time for me to step up. I have a ice cream intake expectation each summer, and it wasn't getting met.
0: Seems logical. Where'd you get this thing?
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1: 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Come on, fatty.
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It's 6:10. Welcome to Friday. You made it. And the humidity is still in town. It's going to be another hazy, warm, and muggy day today. The dew points somewhere in the low to mid-70s. So while you... there you go. Allergies. While you guys are sleeping, maybe. The Red Sox, I don't even know what to say anymore. The Red Sox won last night in extra innings. 12-11 in 13 innings. The run this team has been on is nothing short of amazing. And here's the thing. This weekend, they get the A's, who are woeful tonight at Fenway, Peyton Tolley pitching. So we'll talk about that. And, of course, the Woo Sox playing tonight. Unibank Fireworks Friday, 6:45 first pitch. Then tomorrow, 4:05, and then 1:05 coming up on Sunday. Riley Granigota for Friday. Think as you drunk. It's 98.9 Nash Icon.

0: Lady A, it's 98.9, Nash Icon. Welcome to Friday, and we got more tickets. Last pair for today for the show on the 14th. Hint, hint, nudge, nudge. No, we're going to do more tickets next week for Chris Stapleton. There are two shows at Fenway. We've got a chance for you guys to win next week as well for the Saturday show. But in the immediate future, let's get you some tickets for next Friday. 508-373-0989. Again, as we've been doing all week long, I need your name, address, telephone number, date of birth, and your email for the show a week from tonight at Fenway Park. By the way, have you noticed if you're trying to go to Red Sox games themselves, if you want to go to like a Tuesday night game back in late April, it was like $18 for bleacher seats, and now those same seats are over $100. It's funny what happens when a team plays well. But anyway, Chris at Fenway a week from tonight, 508-373-0989. With that pertinent information, it's Friday and traffic, you never know what you're going to get.
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2: Volume is light so far on this Friday commute right now. 290 East looking good from the Turnpike in Auburn to College Square. And it's a decent ride from 190 to 495. 395 looking good. State line through Auburn. You're doing fine on 146. Passing Vernon Hill up to 290. You're looking good on Route 20 through Grafton. No issues so far on the Pike eastbound. I'm Jackie.
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0: Jelly Roll, Annie Wilson at 98.9, Nash Icon, the Nash Icon Morning Show till 10 o'clock. We've got a heat advisory through tonight, by the way. I mean, if you have AC in your house, you probably woke up today to all the windows having all that moisture on the outside. You can't even see outside in some places. But 90 today, 87 tomorrow, 87 coming up on Sunday. And actually, next week looks pretty good. Temps in the 80s if you've got vacation week. Good for you. Good for you. Coming up, I will give you the first national keyword for Tim McGraw. Our flyaway to Vegas. You get a chance to meet Tim and all of that. Let's see what's going on with the traffic.
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2: 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It's a good one right now on 290 East from Kelly Square to Shrewsbury Street. And you're in decent shape on the approach to 495. Incident-free on 395 North between Sutton Ave and Depot Road in Oxford. You're looking good through Uxbridge on 146 North passing Lackey Dam Road. No issues so far on the Pike East. I'm Jackie.
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Dustin Lynch at 98.9, Nash Icon. It's Keith Stevens and the Market on Exchange right down the street from the radio station. Back at it on Sunday. This is where you get all your sourdough bread and, yes, the Boulder's bagels that you got to get there early. Otherwise, they

0: Nash Icon, the Nash Icon Morning Show till 10 o'clock. Another hazy, warm, and muggy day today. Temps around 90 and dew points in the 70s, along with a heat advisory going on tonight until 8 o'clock. All right, the first national keyword for today, Tim McGraw, heading back to Vegas. In the fall, you get a chance to hang out and stay at the Flamingo in Vegas. You get these front orchestra seats at the Coliseum at Caesar's Palace. And you, if you win this grand prize, are going to meet Tim McGraw himself. And the first one today is Circus. Circus 95819. Good until 9 o'clock today. Circus 95819. Good luck.
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2: We begin with a crash in Millbury. It's on the turnpike eastbound at Route 146. A work zone in Auburn on 395 South between Route 20 and Sutton Ave. 290 East seems to be moving along quite well through Worcester between Kelly Square and Shrewsbury Street. And you're doing fine right now on 146 North, getting on to 290. No issues on 190 at Mountain Street. I'm Jack.
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0: Stella Lefty at 98.9, National Icon. Speaking of Boston, your Red Sox winners last night, and they did something last night for the first time in MLB history. I'll tell you what that is coming up in 7 minutes. 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

0: Cody Johnson at 98.9 Nash Icon, feeling like August as it should today, August 7th. Although if you go into some of the stores, you will see the influx now, the pumpkin spice stuff. K-Cups are out there, and I think I mentioned this on the show yesterday. I was at Walmart, as I tend to be, every other day at least. Well, I live close to the one in North Oxford. You know, it's too convenient. They had the giant bin near the registers of Charlie Brown Great Pumpkin Pajamas. So I'm sure those are cozy as we head towards the latter part of August. Thank you very much. All right, Red Sox, big winners last night. 8 in a row. They just keep sweeping people. And it says that the Red Sox became the first team in MLB history to score in 5 consecutive innings in the 9th inning or later. I mean, it's just unbelievable. I kind of fell asleep last night. I had the game on, and I think it was going extra innings, and I'm like, I got to go to bed. But Red Sox win again last night, and now the Athletics come to town.
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2: Still an active crash scene in Millbury on the turnpike eastbound at Route 146. After that, you're moving along until you approach the Natick Service Plaza. You'll be on and off your brakes to the Weston State Police Barracks. 290 East looking pretty good right now between College Square and Shrewsbury Street. 146 North a little sluggish getting on to 290. No problems on 190 North through Worcester at Mountain Street. I'm Jackie Murphy with your Right Now traffic.
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0: Morgan Wallen, it's 98.9 Nash Icon. I'm Keith Stevens. Hope you're having a good morning so far. Don't forget, we have a heat advisory going on until 8 o'clock tonight. So here comes one from the Department of Duh. Just about everybody looks forward to the weekend. This is actually from a journal, a psychological journal. They say that we get a mood boost in the weekend. Really? People in the study reported better moods, greater vitality, and fewer aches and pains from Friday evening through Sunday afternoon. So not yet. You can still be, my back. You can do that till tonight, and then apparently it all goes away. Better than Advil. As compared with the rest of the week, working men and women across all occupations felt mentally and physically better on the weekends, regardless of income, work hours, education, age, or marital status. It says a lot about the work week, doesn't it?
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2: Lighter than normal volume as you travel on this Friday morning. And right now, you're looking pretty good on 290 East. You've got some slow spots, but you're moving along. Getting a little busy on 146 North, getting on to 290. 395 carries light volume through Auburn and Oxford. No incidents slowing your ride on 190 at Ararat Street. And you're doing fine on the Pike East till Natick. I'm Jack.
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And speaking of planes, you could be on your way to go see Tim McGraw in Vegas or fly away to go see him play live. Meet him, all the good stuff. It's Circus, First National keyword for today. 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It's

0: 98.9 Nash Icon, the Nash Icon Morning Show till 10 o'clock. If you went to bed too early, you missed the Red Sox winning yet again in some kind of crazy game that Nesson is going to show on their classic games probably for the next decade or so. I'm not even kidding. Red Sox win last night in extras against the Chicago White Sox. And by the way, guess who scored the winning run?
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0: Although, of course, Nick now with the Red Sox. And, you know, I got to know Nick, obviously, with the Woo Sox, but I used to see him over here at Fuel Coffee all the time when he first got here. And, of course, he's done great. And now an integral part of what's been going on. I mean, they can plug Sogard into any position. He's at second. He's at short. He can play the outfield. And he's been playing first the last couple of days because of Wilson Contreras having a little bit of some kind of, I don't know, the flu or a stomach bug, but pretty cool stuff. And then the Red Sox play again tonight. They are becoming literally must-see TV against the A's a little bit after 7. And the Woo Sox themselves on a Unibank Fireworks Friday. They're going to do kind of like a Beatles thing tonight with the fireworks theme. Game time tonight at 6:45. We'll see you there because I'll be there.
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3: No major delays right now as you travel on 290 East through Worcester. You're in decent shape after that too, getting on to 495. 146 North looking good. Vernon Hill to 290. 395, you're moving along, light to moderate volume between Route 16 and 20. No problems on Route 20 through Grafton and Marlboro. And you're looking good right now on the Turnpike eastbound. I'm Jackie.
0: Hey, it's Keith Stevens. You know, doing the morning show, pretty cool job. 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

0: Chris Jansen at 98.9, Nash Icon 813, hazy, warm, and humid again today. Temps right around 90 and a heat advisory till 8 o'clock tonight. Speaking of Chris Jansen, he's going to be at Indian Ranch. I believe this is the third year he has come to Indian Ranch. He'll be there on August 30th. And we have this very cool contest. We have teamed up with our friends at Indian Ranch. In fact, you can see everything about this contest on our Instagram page. But you get a pair of fifth row Chris Jansen tickets. You get a pair of pre-show Indian Princess Cruise tickets out on the boat there. You get a reserve table for two at Samuel Slater's Concert Club. You get VIP parking, which is outstanding. You get a couple of harmonicas signed by Chris Jansen. And you get a couple of autographed photos by Chris Jansen as well. So again, you can get all the details and see all of this at our Instagram account or head over to IndianRanch.com.
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2: You've had a good ride through Worcester all morning long. It still is right now. If you're traveling on 290 East, you're moving well from Hope Ave to Shrewsbury Street. 146 North looking good, getting on to 290. You're a little sluggish on 495 North from West Main Street in Hopkinton to the Turnpike. 395 looking good at Cudworth Road in Webster. No issues on the Turnpike eastbound. I'm Jackie Mark.
0: Hey, it's Keith Stevens. 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

0: Lee Bryce, it's 98.9 Nash Icon, the Nash Icon Morning Show until 10 o'clock. What's happening? I am Keith Stevens. Let's check out your sports being brought to you by JV Mechanical, JVMECH.com. Keeping you cool all summer long. And yes, soon it'll be keeping you warm throughout the winter that's coming. By the way, we're at that point of the year where, you know, if you're like me back in February, we had the blizzard and everything. I'm not going to complain about the humidity. Now we're getting to the point where I'm like, I may have to complain a little bit. So there you go. And it's baseball weather. Red Sox winners in extra innings last night. They have become something of a phenomenon. Every night there's some brand new MLB record that they have broken. And now the A's come to town, who are not good for the weekend, taking on the Sox. And, of course, your Worcester Red Sox playing tonight at Polar Park on a Union Bank Fireworks Friday. It's going to be a British invasion theme, of course, featuring the Beatles. Game time tonight, 6:45, and then tomorrow at 4:05. And they wrap up part one of the homestand at 1:05. And the reason that I say that is they're back next week for a full slate of games, including another day baseball game in the middle part of next week. Sports being brought to you by JV Mechanical, JVMECH.com.
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2: Not finding any major delays as you travel on 290 East. Right now you're in good shape from Hope Ave to Shrewsbury Street, and you're moving along from Solomon Pond Road to 495. You do have some volume on 146 North approaching 290. 395 looking pretty good through Auburn and Oxford. You've got a decent ride through Lancaster on 190 North from 117 to Route 2. Pike East looks good. I'm Jack.
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Well, it looks like it's going to be Spider-Man versus the Odyssey again this weekend. It's 98.9 Nash Icon. Yeah, there's a couple of movies coming out. One, Super Troopers 3, but that's the best they got to take on those two behemoths. I don't see anything changing at the box office. By the way, the Odyssey almost at $1 billion box office worldwide.

0: Chris Young at 98.9, a Nash icon, getting ready for the 9 o'clock hour. Don't forget Dave O'Garrett today. He'll be here after 10 o'clock, and he's got your commercial-free lunch hour. Good day to have lunch over on the Mercantile Plaza, although a little warm. You know, I see you guys out there with your homemade fans. But, hey, good day to be outside and get some steps in, get your vitamin D with the sun. So it is last call, though, for the Chris Stapleton giveaway for the week for the show next Friday, 508-373-0989. Text in your name, address, date of birth, telephone number, and most importantly, your email. The good news is I'll have another set of tickets next week for the Saturday show. But for today, it is one for the 14th, 508-373-0989. We'll pick a winner coming up in less than 45 minutes.
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2: Not finding any major delays as you travel on 290 East. Right now, you're in good shape from Hope Ave to Shrewsbury Street, and you're moving along from Solomon Pond Road to 495. You do have some volume on 146 North approaching 290. 395 looking pretty good through Auburn and Oxford. You've got a decent ride through Lancaster on 190 North from 117 to Route 2. Pike East looks good. I'm Jack.
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We certainly have been hooking you up with some great flyaways to Vegas. It's 98.9 Nash Icon, and this time around, no exception, with Tim McGraw. And you get to meet him, too, with this particular contest. I'll give you the second national keyword in just a little while. Luke, back in the saddle, is Nash

0: Maddie and Tay, 98.9 Nash Icon. I'm Keith Stevens. All right, I promised you I'd pick a winner for those tickets to go see Chris Stapleton at Fenway Park. A week from tonight, the 14th. First of a couple of shows for him. And the winner from Charlton, Jenna Chisholm. Jenna Chisholm. Going to go to the show. Congratulations. And thanks, everybody, who texted in all your info all throughout the weekend. Yes, next week we'll do more tickets for the show coming up on Saturday on the morning show. Next week. So there you go. Let's check out traffic one more time on your Friday.
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2: Volume remains light and primarily uneventful on Worcester roads this Friday. 290 East, you're moving fine. College Square to Shrewsbury Street. 146 North, you're in good shape. Vernon Hill to 290. Not finding any problems on 395 through Webster and Auburn. You're looking good on Route 20 through Worcester. No problems on 190 through Holden and West Boylston, and no issues on the Pike East. I'm Jackie.
3: 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Come on, Shu, we're going to be late.
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0: Riley Green and 98.9 Nash Icon. Dave O'Garrick coming up today at 10 o'clock. Lots to do this weekend. I got the Woo Sox in town for another homestand. In fact, they're here next week as well. Game time tonight, 6:45. Looks like it's going to be a good baseball night. A good night to have a beverage, or in my case, a Coney Island hot dog, or maybe a Wunder Bar slice of pizza, or on a night like tonight, maybe I'll have both, because I can, as my kid used to say. And also, Market on Exchange coming up on Sunday, an amazing farmer's market. A couple of stones throw from the radio station, where I love getting my sourdough bread and really Boulder's bagels that have become literally legendary, and they sell out. And the problem is they don't sell small. They don't put cream cheese on for you. You can buy the cream cheese on the side. So just saying that there may have been a couple of times since the market opened where I would buy a bagel, walk down to the bottom of the hill, sit on a bench, open up the tub of cream cheese, and dunk it in. You scrape it out with a bagel. And you'd have the container of cream cheese before you get home. So
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0: 9, Nash Icon, Dave O'Garrick coming up next to get you into the chunk of your Friday, the workday thing, unless you're on vacation this week. Then, not so much. He's got the commercial-free lunch hour coming up today at 12 noon. We've got the Woo Sox tonight, as I mentioned. And nobody does fireworks like the folks from Unibank Fireworks tonight. It is a British invasion. By the way, obviously going to feature a lot of Beatles music. The Beatles have another special edition album coming out, I think, next month. I'm like, they just keep bringing out stuff in the Beatles. I mean, think about it. The Beatles broke up in 1970. It's 2026, and they're still throwing stuff out there. So, anyway, Dave is next. Have a great weekend. We'll catch you tomorrow. We have a show on Saturday we call Saturday Morning Cartoons. Our little tribute to the days of eating breakfast cereal and watching cartoons for hours at a time. And we discuss the history of cereal, breakfast stuff, and candy. We'll talk about candy tomorrow on the show, too, because you know it's coming. Don't say it. Don't say it. Don't say it. Halloween candy!
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99 Nash Icon playing the songs that made country great and the best of today's country, and it's all on a Friday. Good morning, everybody. It's Dave O'Gara. The heat advisory is still in effect till 8 o'clock tonight. It's going to be warm up near 90 degrees this afternoon. Brooks and Dunn now, Rock My World, Little Country Girl is on Nash Icon.

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When it rains, it pours. Actually, no rain in the forecast until maybe midnight tonight. The possibility of some showers on this warm day. Everybody, it's Dave O'Gara. If you're in the Chandler Street, Beaverbrook Park area this morning until noontime, the Regional Environmental Council Farmers Market is going on. That's at 306 Chandler Street. Stock up on a little produce for the weekend. All right, we're headed to Boston now with Stella Lefty on Nash Icon.

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99 Nash Icon, the Chicks. There's your trouble. The Chicks, of course, coming off that recent appearance with Tim McGraw at Fenway Park. Hi, everybody. It's Dave O'Gara. Tim may be on the move this summer, but he's going to settle down and be in one spot, Caesar's Palace, this fall in Las Vegas. 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Musically speaking, on the way, Kenny Chesney, Morgan Wallen, and Tucker Wetmore.

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the time. Meanwhile, the crowd over at Polar Park yesterday afternoon treated to a 10-4 victory. Worcester Red Sox over Lehigh Valley. They'll play again tonight at 6:45. And, of course, we'll bring you the game here in Nash Icon. Oh, no.

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99 Nash Icon. It's Dave on the radio looking for something different to do this weekend. The annual Butterfly Festival presented by Mass Audubon Broad Meadow Brook and Mass Audubon taking place at 414 Massasoit Road tomorrow from noon to 4. Butterflies everywhere. 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

home was a place to go. Load a truck up, hit the dirt road. Jumped a barbed wire, spread the word. 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Jack and Jim were a few good men. 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Before I have to knock that loud mouth out. I'm tired of talking, man. Y'all ain't listening. Them old dirt.

99 Nash.com. Miranda Lambert with Kerosene on this Friday, the 7th day of August. It's Dave O'Gara. Let's check out a few celebrity birthdays today. Hello, Newman. Wayne Knight, who played Newman on Seinfeld, 71 today. From The X-Files, David Duchovny is 66 years old. Oh, my God. Janice on Friends was played by Maggie Wheeler, who turned 65 today. We've got a bunch of sports folks having birthdays today. Sid the Kid, the all-star hockey player. Sidney Crosby is 39 today. Baseball player Mike Trout's 35. NFL quarterback Kyler Murray's 29. And NFL quarterback Jalen Hurts is 28. All right, we've got Morgan Wallen, Luke Combs, Tim McGraw, the biggest names in country on the way. And coming up at 12 noon, it is your commercial-free lunch hour. Don't.

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It's your commercial-free lunch hour on a steamy Friday. Heat advisory in effect till 8 o'clock tonight. Got music on the way from Gretchen Wilson. Right now, it's Brett Young.

Lady A on 98.9 Nash Icon. Lady A, of course, fresh off that appearance with Tim McGraw just over a week ago at Fenway Park. Eric Church on the move this summer. He's got a couple of dates in the Midwest coming up with Ashley McBride. Here's Eric with Round Here Buzz. Another

98.9 Hashtag Cotton Stable on the radio here at your commercial-free lunch hour. Looking for something to do this weekend? The Jimmy Buffett tribute band, the Island Castaways, performing at the Marine Corps League on Lake Ave in Worcester. That's going to be up Sunday afternoon at 2 o'clock.

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98.9 National Icon. I'm your buddy, Steve O'Gara. Cruising through your warm Friday afternoon. Now, coming up after 3 o'clock, it's Adam Webster. Adam's got more tickets to see Chris Jansen at Indian Ranch for the big show on Sunday, August 30th. Your chance to be a Chris Jansen winner with Adam later this afternoon from Nash Icon.

0: Joe Diffie with John Deere Green at 98.9 Nash Icon. Hi, everybody. It's Dave O'Garrett. Joe Nichols, Justin Moore, Keith Urban, some of the artists coming up in a few minutes. You know, they say what happens in Vegas stays in Vegas, but you know what? 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

Don Nash, I gotta tell you what, even if you're not a Red Sox fan, you gotta take notice of what this team is doing. Comeback after comeback, win after win. Last night's extra inning affair certainly proved that. Sox and A's at Fenway tonight. Meanwhile, Worcester Red Sox yesterday afternoon over at Polar Park treated the crowd to a victory. 10-4 over Lehigh Valley. Same two teams tonight, 6:45, right here on Nash Icon.

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Keith Stevens has been giving away Chris Stapleton tickets for the show at Fenway Park on Friday, August 14th. Well, guess what? There's a second show on Saturday the 15th. And yes, your chance to win your way in with Keith every morning next week on Nash Icon.

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Stories about Ella Langley, Morgan Wallen, and Jelly Roll. We have Jelly Roll headed your way in a few minutes, but first, it's Little Big Town.

0: Fran Paisley, and I'm going to miss her. 99 Nash Icon. Hi, friends. It's Dave O'Garris. 7th day of August. Happy birthday to Wayne Knight, who played Newman on Seinfeld. 71 today from The X-Files. David Duchovny, 66. Janice on Friends, played by Maggie Wheeler. She's 65 today. And a bunch of sports stars having birthdays today. All-star hockey player Sidney Crosby's 39. Baseball player Mike Trout's 35. And from the NFL, we've got quarterback Kyler Murray at 29 and quarterback Jalen Hurts at 28. We've got Chris Jansen, Morgan Wallen, and Scotty McCreary all headed your way next.
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This is Chris Jansen at 98.9 Nash Icon. Chris coming to Indian Ranch Sunday, August 30th. Adam Webster giving away more Chris Jansen tickets. 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Wouldn't trade this.

0: 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Dave O'Gara while you work, 10 to 3. And Adam Webster afternoons, 3 to 7.
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Happy Friday. It's Adam Webster. Congratulations to all of my ticket winners this week for Chris Jansen coming to Indian Ranch on August 30th. If you'd like to win my final pair of tickets, I've got your chance right now by texting the word DONE, D-O-N-E, to 50888. 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

0: That's Morgan Wallen on 98.9 Nash Icon. Happy Friday. It's Adam Webster playing the Icons of Nashville. Well, how about the man from Connecticut who was bitten by a shark while snorkeling in the Bahamas during his 40th wedding anniversary vacation? He needed 26 stitches in his leg, 4 more in his hand, but he will be okay. And when he returned home to Connecticut, he lives near the Long Island Sound by New London. His neighbors all dressed up as sharks in shark costumes and did a little dance to welcome him home. We've got more of the Icons of Nashville on the way. I'll kick things off with Luke Bryan in just a moment.
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That's Luke Bryan on 98.9 Nash Icon. Well, tonight in North Grosvenordale, Connecticut, Riverside Park, there's going to be live music in the park with Whiskey Boulevard, some food trucks, ooh, and a gelato cart. Sounds good. It starts at 5 o'clock, goes until 8 p.m. Bring a chair and blanket and enjoy the music and the gelato. Tell him you heard about it here on 98.9 Nash

Nash icon. Well, tomorrow, the town of Brookfield is holding an agricultural fair on the town common with live music, some food trucks, farm animals, some demonstrations, and farm fresh products. It's on the Brookfield town common tomorrow. Tell them you heard about it here on 98.9 Nash icon. Another warm day tomorrow. Not as hot as today. Highs in the upper 80s. Maybe a pop-up shower or thunderstorm late in the afternoon tomorrow. Sunday remains the pick of the weekend weather-wise, with sunshine, lower humidity, and highs in the mid-80s on Sunday. 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

I saw the old man's face. Front page obituary. He was a millionaire. He left his fortune to some guy he barely knew. His kids were mad as hell.

Yes, they are, Billy. Yes, they are. That's Billy Carrington. People are crazy, and the more people you meet, the truer that gets. Well, tonight, you can enjoy some live music from Whiskey Boulevard from 5 until 8 at Riverside Park in North Grosvenor Dale. There will be food trucks, ooh, and a gelato cart. Speaking of Whiskey Boulevard, here is Jason Aldean with Whiskey Drink on 98.9 Nash Icon.

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my Nash icon. It's Adam Webster. Happy Friday. Thanks for spending part of your afternoon with me. Well, if you're looking for something to do this weekend, Old Sturbridge Village has free kids admission with a paid adult through the end of August, so it's perfect for the rest of vacation. This summer, they've been celebrating America's 250th birthday with all sorts of experiences and hands-on family activities focused on the everyday people who helped shape our country following the American Revolution. So to get those free kids tickets at OSV, go to osv.org. 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Here's Morgan Wallen.

0: That's Luke Combs on 98.9 Nash Icon. It's Adam Webster playing the Icons of Nashville. Thanks for spending part of your Friday with me. Well, all this week we gave away Chris Stapleton tickets on the morning show coming to Fenway Park. Congratulations to our Chris Stapleton winners this week. And last week it was the Zac Brown Band at Fenway Park. And Thursday it was Tim McGraw with the Chicks and Lady A. They put on quite a show last week. And this week we're giving you a chance to win tickets to see Tim McGraw in Vegas with a flyaway and a meet and greet provided by Live Nation. 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
2: On the Mass Pike heading westbound right now in Auburn, a little bit beyond Route 290. Well, that's pushing traffic well back into, just almost into Westboro right now. And it's going to take a good stretch of time. You've got the radio to listen to, and you're going to get through it. Traveling on Route 290 heading westbound, we've got delays starting just by Main Street in Shrewsbury. Pretty solid traffic getting around Britain Square and continuing down towards Route 9 Belmont Street area, and continue slow down to Shrewsbury Street. Then things open up wide there. And traveling right now, route in the 495 from Marlboro right down to Hopkinton. Things looking okay. And
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up on 98.9 Nash Icon. It was certainly beach weather today. That heat advisory expected to go away at 8 p.m. And then tomorrow, another warm one. Highs in the upper 80s tomorrow. Another pop-up shower, a thunderstorm possible tomorrow afternoon. And then Sunday remains the pick of the weekend with sunshine, lower humidity on Sunday, highs in the mid-80s. Here's Blake Shelton and his bride, Gwen Stefani, on 98.9 Nash Icon. 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

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That's Brad Paisley. Happy Friday. Well, tomorrow night, River Fire returns to downtown Putnam, Connecticut with live music at Rotary Park. Then they're going to light those fire baskets along the Quinebaug River, and the Riverwalk will be hopping after sunset. That's tomorrow night, River Fire, downtown Putnam, Connecticut. Tell them you heard about it here on 98.9 Nash Icon. Here's Jelly Roll.

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1: Still dealing with some heavy delays on Route 290 heading westbound right now. Traffic is all the way back to Main Street in Shrewsbury. You have to cross over Lake Quinsigamond to get towards Worcester, and it looks like we got a crash right after Plantation Street, and that's helping to back things up. But you know what? You get beyond it, we still have solid traffic right down to Route 9 Belmont Street area. Continues to be slow right down to Shrewsbury Street, and then things open up. And then the Mass Pike right now, well, that's something else. Traveling on the westbound side of the Mass Pike from Grafton, right down past Route 146, continuing past Route 290, and on into Charlton. We've got delays. We've got people heading out for the weekend and construction going on through that those areas. Traveling on Route 495 northbound and southbound, Marlboro to Hopkinton, things look okay. I'm Jack Hart with your Right Now Traffic.
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Happy Friday. Well, Morgan Wallen and Post Malone teamed up for a hit called I Had Some Help, and now Post is teaming up with Elmo. Did you see him appear on an episode of Sesame Street? It is now streaming on Netflix and PBS Kids. I saw the clip. Honestly, I barely recognized Post Malone without the cowboy hat. Well, more importantly, without a beer in his hand. Here's Morgan Wallen and Post Malone with their other duet, I Ain't Coming Back, on 98.9 Nash Icon.

0: That's Scotty McCreery with Hootie and the Blowfish on 98.9 Nash Icon. It's Adam Webster. Happy Friday. If you're looking for some activities and fun day trips, family adventures, maybe some hidden gems around the Bay State, you can check out my new YouTube channel, Exploring Massachusetts. And I want to thank those of you who already have and left some messages on the YouTube videos. The first few episodes feature a unique hike that we did in West Brookfield. There's a hands-on elephant experience in Worcester that's going to be around only for a few more weeks, and a historical adventure in Western Mass that was way more fun than I expected. 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I have another episode coming soon from an historical mansion and gardens that we recently toured. 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This all helps the channel grow. 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
2: Traffic remains heavy on Route 290 heading westbound. Traffic is back beyond Main Street right now, heading towards Lake Quinsigamond. And then once you get down towards Plantation Street in Worcester, boy, we've got some heavy delays. We did have a crash a little bit to west of Plantation Street. That looks like that's out of the way, but heavy delays remain right down to Shrewsbury Street, Truth and Life. Traveling right now on the Mass Pike, we've got some heavy delays coming through Grafton. Once you get into the Millbury area, solid traffic right through Auburn, getting past Route 290. 90, and we've got mix of construction and people heading away for a nice weekend heading towards Route 84. Really is pretty heavy through the Charlton area as well.
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Kenny Chesney on 98.9 Nash Icon. Well, all this week on the morning show, we were giving away Chris Stapleton tickets. Congratulations to the winners. And good news, next week, we're going to be giving away tickets to the second show at Fenway a week from tomorrow. That's right, Chris Stapleton at Fenway next Friday and Saturday. Be listening for your chance to win. Also, Dave O'Garo will have family four packs to the Brooklyn Fair. And I will have your Mavericks tickets coming to Indian Ranch. Speaking of giveaways, we recently sent listeners to see the Zac Brown Band at Fenway last Sunday, and everyone in the crowd also received a free cruise for two aboard Margaritaville at Sea's new Beachcomber ship sailing from Miami. So, yeah, it ended up being a free concert and vacation. Here's the Zac Brown Band now on 98.9 Nash Icon.

98.9 Nash Icon with Brooks and Dunn. Perfect song for a Friday afternoon. Hopefully work is not something you'll have to think about for the next couple of days. If you're looking for something fun to do on Sunday, Rotary Park in Putnam, Connecticut, they're holding the annual Pluck-a-Duck and Kids Fun Day. It's a free family fun from 9 until 2 with bounce houses. They're going to hold a scavenger hunt. Mascots will be out there, all kinds of demonstrations and different family fun at the Rotary Park Pluck-a-Duck and Kids Fun Day in Putnam, Connecticut on Sunday. Let them know you heard about it here on 98.9 Nash Icon. Here's Megan Maroney.

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Sadon Rafaela bobblehead at the Worcester Red Sox game. 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

Icons of Nashville on 98.9 Nash Icon. Let me give you a final chance to win my Chris Jansen tickets coming to Indian Ranch on August 30th. Stacy from Putnam, Connecticut has won a pair. So did Karen in Webster, Kelly in Dudley, and Amanda in Oxford. Well, you could win a pair right now. Get in on that by texting the word DONE, D-O-N-E, to 50888. Good luck from 98.9 Nash Icon. Starting Monday morning, another pair of Chris Stapleton tickets. Every morning next week up for grabs for that second show at Fenway Park a week from tomorrow. Have yourself a great weekend. I will leave you with Morgan Wallen.

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1: It's time for Season 6 of Worcester Red Sox Baseball. The Woo Sox would like to thank their following partners: Assumption University, Atlas Distributors, Corporate Credit Union Association, Country Bank, DCU, Fallon Health, Flexcon, Hanover Insurance, Polar Beverages, Rotenheiser, St. Gobain Abrasives, Table Talk Pies, UMass Memorial, Unibank, Worcester Regional Chamber of Commerce, and Wormtown Brewery. 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
2: But he can't draw it up any better than this. A beautiful Friday summer evening here in the heart of the Commonwealth, getting set for Game 4 of this six-game series here at Boulder Park. It's the Worcester Red Sox and the Lehigh Valley Iron Pigs here in the heart of the Commonwealth. The red-hot Woo Sox looking to take three of the first four games against the Philadelphia Phillies AAA affiliate. So glad to have you with us, everybody. Alongside Alex Jensen, I'm Jim Kane, and Russ Yeomans is our producer back in the flagship in downtown Worcester tonight. Woo Sox have won back-to-back games after dropping the opener here on Tuesday. Woo Sox offense has been very impressive so far in this series. They have amassed exactly 12 hits in each of the first three games. Woo Sox put up 10 runs on Wednesday, 10 runs yesterday, too. And they are now 9 games over 500 in the second half at 22-13. But even more importantly, Woo Sox gained a game of the first place Scranton Wilkes-Barre Railriders, who lost yesterday to the Rochester Red Wings. So the Woo Sox come into play tonight 1.5 games out of first place in the second half IL standings. And obviously there is a ton of time left, but this team is certainly right in the thick of the postseason hunt. Alex Jensen, and boy, it's just been so much fun to watch. And I know that this is something that we have discussed, not only you and I, but Mike Antonellis, Jay Byrne, and the rest of our crew. There are a lot of parallels right now between what the Red Sox are doing. We'll obviously get to what transpired at Fenway last night, but a lot of parallels between the success we've seen at the big league level, but also here at the AAA level.
3: No doubt about it. I mean, credit Craig Breslow and, you know, his entire brain trust for building excellent depth, because when someone does go down in Boston or they need a body, it has not been much of a drop-off dipping down into the Woo Sox roster. And furthermore, it's provided a winning environment and guys playing for something here at AAA while they're waiting in the wings to get back to the big leagues. But in the meantime, I mean, it's been someone different every single night, and I think that's the biggest parallel that I draw between these two clubs. There's a lot of guys in the lineup on the mound who have gotten it done here in Worcester and been a part of this recent stretch of 13 wins in 15 games, really going back to June 28th, a record of 22-7. Say the same thing for the Red Sox. It's been somebody different on every single night. And, boy, it's been a lot of fun to watch a lot of the newcomers here, and we've got another couple of them here tonight in a Woo Sox uniform.
2: Yeah, that's Romy Gonzalez, who was optioned on Tuesday. He is back here at AAA. Not the first time that we've seen him here in 2026. Of course, it was a couple weeks ago where he played a couple rehab games, three as a matter of fact. In hindsight, perhaps rushed that rehab assignment and scuffled the big league level. So Romy is here. We don't know how long he's going to be here, but hopefully it's not long. And hope to get him back with the Red Sox at some point in the not-too-distant future. Romy is at first base batting third tonight. We'll get you the full starting lineups a little later on in the pregame show. A lot of roster activity affecting this Woo Sox team. Andrew Kisner has been released. John Heyman reporting that he exercised an opt-out in his contract, and Kisner's been one of the best hitters on this team. We certainly wish nothing but the best for Andrew Kisner moving forward. Sam McWilliams was placed on the 7-day IL, retroactive to Wednesday, with a right forearm strain. I mentioned Romy Gonzalez. He's certainly the headliner. John Brebbia was added to the roster today. He signed a minor league deal. He was in the Rockies system pitching for their AAA affiliate, the Albuquerque Isotopes. But I think the one that's certainly very, very interesting, Alex, is that the Red Sox, after using literally everybody in their bullpen yesterday, Greg Weissert was optioned here to AAA. He's not yet been added to the Woo Sox roster. Red Sox certainly needed a fresh arm, and the fresh arm that the Red Sox ended up selecting was Raymond Burgos, who has pitched in all of one big league game in the course of his career. And I don't think a lot of people saw this one coming, Alex. But, boy, you have to feel great for Raymond Burgos, who is one of the truly good guys that we've come across all season long.
3: You took the words right out of my mouth. And not only that, but he's gotten better as the year has progressed, as evidenced by his, you know, picking up pitching into the sixth inning and two starts ago and then going five in his last start. I believe he picked up the win in both those. I just did his game notes earlier today. Yes, I'm being informed that he, in fact, did win each of those last two starts. But he's earned it, man. I mean, and it couldn't happen to a better guy. He's a big part of this clubhouse.
2: Not sure when he's going to pitch, but, boy, it's going to be a lot of fun rooting for Raymond Burgos when he does toe the rubber for the Red Sox for the first time this season. Plenty more to come in our pregame show, but coming up next, we've got a conversation with Nicole Menner, who is our sideline reporter on our Nesson broadcast. And Nicole was the pre- and post-game host on Nesson at Fenway on Wednesday as part of Nesson's Women's Celebration broadcast, which also featured Emma Tiedemann, the voice of the Portland Sea Dogs, calling the game up in the booth. You'll hear our chat with Nicole when we come back on the 98.9 Nash Icon Moose Sox Radio Network.
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2: Back in the pregame show, getting set for Woo Sox and Iron Pigs on this Friday night at Polder Park, and we are joined by our TV sideline reporter, Nicole Menner, who is probably not used to being the one that is interviewed, right? You're probably the interviewee in most cases. I don't even know the term, but you know what? Here we are. We're having a great time. But let's first talk about your role on the Women's Celebration broadcast, which was fantastic. You did such a wonderful job, Nicole, as the pre- and post-game host on Nesson on Wednesday. Take us through that entire day, what that experience was like. And how much fun that must have been for you.
14: Yeah, I wasn't nervous even a little bit at all. I didn't freak out about it for the weeks leading up to it, even remotely so. No, it was such an awesome experience. I grew up a huge Red Sox fan, and the whole reason I'm actually in the television industry is because I always wanted to cover the Red Sox someday. So when I found out that I was going to be part of such an amazing celebration, it's the third year they've done it now, and the second straight with an all-female broadcast. So to find out that I was part of that was such an honor. And it was awesome. I was so locked in during the pre- and post-game show that I don't think I realized how much fun it was until the following day, because I was just so focused on the game and making sure I wouldn't mess anything up. But it was really cool, and it was such an awesome experience. And you know, something that I will definitely never forget.
15: In different role for you, too. Obviously, you are our sideline reporter here. You work at WJR down at Providence. So being a host at the desk had to have been a little bit different for you.
14: Yeah, it was different. So when I worked in Green Bay, we would host playoff shows for the Packers and training camp shows. So I have done it before on a much smaller scale, but now I'm so used to doing way more reporting, especially like field reporting here, which I love. So I'm way more comfortable in that element. So getting to do the desk was definitely a challenge that I hadn't done in a long time. So different setting, but it still felt really good. Yeah.
15: Let's talk about this team in your role here and getting to be around the players, the coaches, manager Iggy Suarez. Now, you spent a little time with Chad Tracy. I bet that was probably cool reuniting with him the other day. But in terms of what you do here with the Woo Sox, you know, how fun has it been for you to do this over the course of a full season, getting to tell the story of all of these players and coaches that have come through? I mean, that's got to be a thrill.
14: I love it. And I kind of say that doing this gives me such a passion for my career again, because again, like I said, I always wanted to cover the Red Sox, but specifically, I always wanted to be a sideline reporter for a baseball team. Polar Park is such an awesome place. It almost gives you a big league feel just because of how packed the stands are in the summer. And obviously there are so many great players on this current Woo Sox team that have had big league experience. But it's just so cool to have a different view than you have as a fan. You know, you get to know these players. I think one thing that I always tell younger girls who are seeking advice in this industry, I always tell them, don't forget that these athletes are people too. And remember that at the end of the day, they are human and you are just sharing their stories. And so I think it's really cool to have that kind of access. And here, though, you know, at the end of the day, it's AAA baseball. It's fun. Minor league baseball is fun. So even, you know, some of the stories I've been gathering lately, it's about the guys eating fried Oreos on a road trip or a video game in the clubhouse. And I love being able to deliver that to fans who don't get that type of inside view.
15: Well, that leads to my next question. I was going to put you on the spot, but I will still do this anyway. In terms of, you know, fun or unique stories from this year's team that stand out to you, what are a couple of those stories?
14: Well, right now, it's certainly the one that I will be airing on Friday night, tonight, which would be the fried Oreos that one of the staff members had to indulge in last week on a road trip. He just sent me photos of it so we can show them during the broadcast. And boy, will this be a fun one. I also loved that Iggy Suarez has the Legos on his desk. And, you know, we're so observant. We walk into his office for our interviews and we notice something new. And, of course, we have to ask about it. So Iggy having the Lego building hobby and having the big sneaker on his desk. And then I thought the Tommy Canley video game system at his locker was also really cool. And even one that I think you guys delivered the other night on the broadcast when I wasn't here, about Braden Ward chasing the record for the golf game in the clubhouse. So it's things like that as a field reporter. Those are the stories that you're hunting for because it's such a fun way to connect the team with the fans.
15: Talking with Nicole Menner, Woo Sox sideline reporter on our TV broadcast. She'll be on the broadcast tonight. And let's talk about your other role, right? You're a sports anchor reporter at WJAR, the NBC affiliate down in Providence, Rhode Island. And the way I want to pose this question is, when you perform your duties here as a sideline reporter, right? You're talking to the players like we had talked about. You know, what differences are there from what you do in interacting with these guys and trying to tell their story versus earlier today, you're at Patriots training camp and you're interviewing the likes of Mike Vrabel, Drake May, so on and so forth. You know, how is baseball in covering this team in this setting different from your other aspect of life and job?
14: Well, in a way, it's similar, of course, right? Because I'm still looking for stories and delivering them to an audience, whether it's the people watching the Woo Sox games or the viewers in Rhode Island. But it is so different because this just feels like way more of an intimate setting. There's a handful of us media members here. We really get like unlimited access to the players. Whereas at Patriots, you know, there's so many media members. And in a sense, it's like last year I felt like I got to know a few of the players just being in and out of the locker room, and they see your face every day because I'm pretty much at Patriots every day during football season. But it just feels like this is a little more casual in a way, and it's more conversational than local news is. And I really like that. I like being able to just be more conversational and not have to, I don't know, you know, local news, sometimes you're writing scripts and sometimes it feels a little more rehearsed, whereas this is a little more laid back and they're both fun in different ways. I do love covering the Patriots, but just again, the setting is a little is a lot different than the local news setting that I've been used to for so many years.
15: All right, last question. This is going to be the toughest question. Yeah. If you had to pick a favorite broadcaster out of all of us, who is it and why is it me?
14: You know what? I don't see JP, but no, you guys are amazing. And, you know, each day I come into a broadcast, I don't know who's doing TV with me. And it's a great surprise whenever I, you know, I see who it is and I'm like, this is awesome. So it's a great time being on the broadcast with all of you, especially Jim Kane.
15: There we go. That's a great way to end it. It's always great having you, Nicole. Thanks so much for the time and break a leg tonight.
14: Thank you so much. Thanks for having me.
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19: Back at Polar Park as the Woo Sox take the field on a Friday night. Yeah, we've got baseball for you coming up from the heart of the Commonwealth. Let's get to tonight's starting lineups. First for the Lehigh Valley Iron Pigs, AAA affiliate of the Philadelphia Phillies. Eight right-handed hitters in the starting nine for the Iron Pigs, starting with the shortstop Dylan Moore. Colby Thomas, in his second game with Lehigh Valley, will bat second in center field. Right fielder Felix Reyes bats third, followed by the first baseman Keaton Anthony in the cleanup spot. Tommy Pham is in left field and batting fifth. Otto Kemp, the DH, is in the sixth spot, followed by the third baseman Carter Kieboom, batting seventh. Paul McIntosh bats eighth and does the catching, and the switch hitter, Robert Moore, no relation to Dylan Moore, will play at second base and bat ninth. Tucker Davidson, the lefty, on the mound, a spot start for the southpaw, making his 15th start of the season, his 23rd appearance. He's 6-4 with a 5.47 ERA. Right-hander Alan Ronhell was originally scheduled to start this game, but was scratched in case an extra arm is needed in Philadelphia. Now for the Woo Sox, red hot, winners of 13 of their last 15, and now 10 games over 500 at 58-48. Iggy Suarez will lead off with Braden Ward in center field. Franklin Arias is the DH, and he bats second. Romy Gonzalez back in a Woo Sox uniform after his option to Worcester from the big leagues is at first base and batting third. Mickey Gasper back in the lineup for the second time in this series is in the cleanup spot and doing the catching. Second baseman Mikey Romero bats fifth. Alan Castro in left field bats sixth. The third baseman Brett Harris is in the seventh spot. Christian Campbell bats eighth in right field. And Sungche Chang will play at shortstop and bat ninth. For the 29-year-old, Alec Gamboa, making his 17th appearance, his 8th start of the season, 2-3 with a 3.47 ERA. Gorgeous night again for baseball here at Polar Park as Dylan Moore digs in. Alec Gamboa ready to get us going as the Woo Sox look for their third consecutive win in this series. Here for the play-by-play, once again, is Jim Kane.
2: All right, Alex, great to be back with you again, my friend. Alec Gamboa. Working from the stretch, and the left-hander's first pitch of the night is taken outside at 94 for ball one. Off we go at 6:46 on a gorgeous summer night here in the heart of the Commonwealth. Woo Sox looking to build on their season-high mark of 10 games over 500. 1-0 delivery is taken high by the right-hand batting Dylan Moore. Woo Sox are wearing their Kelly Squares jerseys again here tonight. They've got a light green base to them and same color caps with the white pants. 2-0 on Dylan Moore, who's got two hits in the series. Pitch is swung on and foul, tipped into the glove of Mickey Gasper. The Iron Pigs are in their navy Pigs jerseys, Pigs scripted in white across the chest with the gray pants. Home plate umpire Steven Jastrzynski replacing Dexter Kelly on this three-man crew. 2-1 pitch is swung on and missed. Blew that by him at 96. Stephen Hodgkins is the first base umpire. He's the crew chief. And Tim Barreras is the umpire at third. Alec Gamboa making his 17th appearance at his 8th start of the season. Second straight start for the lefty, who's 2-2. Is swung on and roped foul down the third baseline. It clangs off the tarp. Gamboa's last outing was on Saturday in Norfolk. 4 2/3. He only gave up one run, struck out four, and threw 63 pitches. Iggy Suarez telling his pregame that they hope to get two and possibly three innings out of him today. 2-2 on Dylan Moore. The kick and the pitch. It's taken low as Gamboa misses with a changeup and the count is full. Gamboa heavy on the fastball and the slider, but also does have that changeup along with a curveball. The payoff pitch on the way, and Moore swings and pops it up. Foul ground first baseline. Gonzalez jogging over, but he runs out of real estate as it lands in the seats. Crowd continuing to file in here to Polder Park. Expecting a fantastic crowd here tonight. Most of the group areas and suites sold out tonight. Game four of a two-week, 12-game homestand. Another 3-2 from Gamboa as a breaking ball taken high for ball four. That slipped out of his hand. In fact, it went past Mickey Gasper, who leapt out of his crouch to try to make the catch on the pitch, but it missed very high, and the Iron Pigs have the leadoff man aboard.
19: It just totally lost it. Let's get to the WooSox starting defense in front of a near-sold-out crowd here at Polar Park. Mickey Gasper is behind the plate. Romy Gonzalez at first. Mikey Romero at second. Sung Che Chang, the shortstop. Brett Harris at third. And the outfield features Castro in left, Braden Ward in center, and Christian Campbell in right.
2: Into the right-hand box steps Colby Thomas in his second game of the organization. First pitch is fouled off right-hand side. He was acquired from the A's at the deadline on Monday. Had really good numbers with AAA Las Vegas. Also played in 55 games with the A's, who earlier today fired their general manager, David Forst. A's in town this weekend at Fenway. The one is swung on and lined up the middle and into center field. A base hit for Thomas. Moore up to second base. Low line drive just to the left of second base. And 107 off Colby Thomas's bat.
19: This is just a sinker on the outer half, and Thomas able to get his arms extended. A lot of tools for Colby Thomas. Just has not put it together at the big league level. I was a little surprised to see the A's let go of David Forst. He wasn't the last year of his contract.
2: A's deciding to make a change here in early August. Here's Felix Reyes from the right side. First pitch is a heater that's taken away for ball one. A pitching matchup at Fenway tonight. Red Sox and A's. Peyton Toley going up against Jack Perkins. He was the guy that hit Curtis Meade on the wrist in Sacramento. 1-0 pitch is taken low. Changeup missing, and it's 2-0.
19: What are the Red Sox going to do tonight, Jim? I mean, it's unbelievable what's happening at Fenway Park.
2: Without a doubt, the best game of the season for the Red Sox, but I think that's the best major league regular season game we've seen in a while, as the 2-1 is fouled back to the screen. I mean, talk about answering the bell. Every single time they got knocked down, they came right back. Down 4-0 early. Ranger Suarez certainly didn't have it. Chase Weidroth with two home runs, including that two-run shot off Aroldis Chapman, of all people. Here's the 2-1. And Reyes swings and grounds it to short. This could be two as Chang wings to second for one, and the return to first from Mikey Romero is in time for the double play. WooSox with a twin killing, 6-4-3. Moore goes to third, but now with two down.
19: And Gamboa makes his pitch in on the hands of Reyes, who's a free swinger, just kind of tied him up with 94. This is tailor-made, especially with the way the WooSox have been playing on the infield. Let me ask you this with Chad Tracy. How long is it before we actually have to have a serious discussion about him for manager of the year in the American League?
2: Let's start that conversation right now. I mean, why not? Here's Keaton Anthony from the right side. The first pitch is swung on and fouled back to the backstop for strike one. I mean, the record with him is undeniable. They are 51-34 since he became manager. You have to consider the entire situation. The situation that he came into, a team that was struggling, underperforming, not meeting expectations. The Tracy turnaround. You know, I'm going to file a trademark. The 0-1 is launched in the air to deep left center field. This is back towards the wall, and this will land in the gap and roll towards the wall. As Moore scores easily, and jogging into second goes Keaton Anthony with an RBI double. And the Iron Pigs strike first. They grab a 1-0 lead.
19: This guy can hit. Keaton Anthony, he's hit at every level. Little slider on the inside corner, just pulls his hands in and gets it into the gap. That's a big response for Lehigh Valley after the double play.
2: Here's Tommy Pham, who has been red hot. A 25-game on-base streak for the 38-year-old. First pitch, It is taken inside. A slider missing for ball one. That slider has been so effective for Alec Gamboa this season. Generates a lot of swing and miss. 35% whiff rate as the 1-0 is chopped foul third base side by Pham. But he made a mistake with that slider to Keaton Anthony. Tommy Pham hit a home run here yesterday off Wyatt Olds. He is 4-for-11 in this series. And in his third different organization this season. He's been with the Mets, the Orioles, and now the Phillies. 1-1 is taken very high. Fastball missing at 95. So certainly a pitch count here for Alec Gamboa tonight. And again, the plan, best case scenario for the Woo Sox is three innings out of the lefty. A lot of people surmised maybe he'd be the guy to go up. As the 2-1 is hit in the air to right center field, moving back is Campbell. He won't get there. This will bounce off the wall. Around from second comes Keaton Anthony, and replacing him there is Tommy Pham with an RBI double. So Pham goes the other way. This guy is in a different stratosphere right now. Got a low sinker going to the opposite field with it, and the Iron Pigs lead 2-0.
19: A visit from Noah Junis now to Gamboa. This sinker got a little bit more of the plate than I think he was hoping for. And Pham, he knows how to take advantage of a ball that, by definition, is in the heart of the plate.
2: So Tommy Pham now has a six-game hitting streak going. And Pham is a member of the Iron Pigs, came in a .258 hitter, but OPS over 800. So the Iron Pigs grabbing the lead here early. And here is Otto Kemp. Right-hand batter. First pitch. It is a slider at the bottom of the zone taken for a strike. The Iron Pigs had a 5-0 lead going into the bottom of the fifth inning on Tuesday. It's the first time the Woo Sox had trailed by more than three runs in about 2 weeks as the 0-1 pitch misses outside. Just goes to show how dominant the Woo Sox have been here, really since the All-Star break, winning 13 of the 15 games they've played since the break. One ball and one strike. Pham leads off second, hands on his knees. The pitch is taken north of the belt at 95 by Kemp, 2-1. Kemp had a breakout year in 2025, made his big league debut, but has scuffled a bit here in 2026. Kemp is 2-for-12 in this series, as the pitch is a called strike on the inside corner at 94 miles an hour. And the count is level at 2-2. Second baseman Romero shading the middle. Big gap in left center for Kemp. As the 2-2 pitch is swung on in line foul down the right field line off the top of the netting. It's an Iron Pigs team that is two games below 500 in half number two. They are 17-19. 52-59 overall. Woo Sox on the season are now 5-4 against these Iron Pigs. This is Lehigh Valley's lone trip to Polder Park this year. 2-2 is swung on and hit in the air down the right field line. Campbell started in, now moving back to his left, now a step to his right, and he makes the grab. Staggering back, Christian Campbell. It didn't look easy, but able to make the catch. And the side is retired, but the Iron Pigs played a pair, and they'll take a 2-0 lead into the bottom of the first here at Polder Park on the 98.9 Nash Icon Woo Sox Radio Network.
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2: Two nothing Iron Pigs as we go to the bottom of the first inning here at Polar Park. Braden Warren steps in to the left-hand box against the left-hander Tucker Davidson in the first pitch. Ward showing bunt, pulls back and takes a sinker low for ball one. Alan Rangel was scheduled to start this game, but now it's Tucker Davidson. It's his 15th start, 23rd appearance. The pitch, Ward squaring again. He pulls back and takes a strike this time. That clips the outside corner. Davidson is 6-4 with a 5.47 ERA. Davidson pitched here on Wednesday. Got the final 2 outs of the fifth inning in relief of the starter Chuck King. Working from the stretch. The southpaw kicks and deals, and Ward swings, and it's a ground ball to first. Nice play by Keaton Anthony, lunging to his left. He steps on first for the out. Thought that ball was going to get by him down the line. He was about a step in front of the bag and perhaps 5 feet off the line, but made a nice stab at it, lunging down to his left for the first out of the inning.
19: If he didn't, Ward standing on at least second base. Gets that Iron Pigs defense quickly. Paul McIntosh is behind the plate. Anthony is at first. Robert Moore and Dylan Moore up the middle at second and short. Carter Keyboom is at third.
2: First pitch to Frank Linarius is upstairs for ball one.
19: Tommy Pham in left. Colby Thomas in center. Felix Reyes in right.
2: Base is empty. One down, home half of the first. A train announcing its presence. The 1-0 pitch. Arias swings and pops it up. Foul off to the right and out of play. Red Sox top prospect and now the number 2 prospect in all of baseball. Baseball America's latest top 100 rankings, which came out this week. Playing in his 11th AAA game. 7-13 in the series as the 1-1 pitch is fouled back. Arias is hitting .326, 3 homers, 12 RBIs in his first 10 AAA games. He's hit safely in 8 straight. I mean, there's so many different stats that you can rattle off just to describe how good this guy has been. But just by watching him day in and day out, the way he has carried himself, the contacts he's made, the stellar defense, too, at shortstop and at second base. The 1-2 is in there for a called third strike as Davidson drops in what they're calling a splitter at 81 miles an hour. That felt like a breaking ball. Looked a bit high as well, but no challenge from Arias, who's down looking for out number 2.
19: Yeah, borderline at best. This looked up. But good job by McIntosh behind the plate to frame it. And yeah, I think first inning, if you feel like it's close enough, it's probably wise not to challenge.
2: Base is empty for Romy Gonzalez. First pitch is a sweeper that dips downstairs for ball one. Romy Gonzalez with the Red Sox this season, 19 games, a 185 average, only one homer. Here's the pitch. And Gonzalez takes down and in. A heater missing at 92. Of course, he was fantastic last year. Average over 300. Known for being a

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3: Here's Carter Keyboom leading things off from the right side. The first pitch from Alec Gamboa is swung on and grounded into the hole. It's short and by the dive of Chang and into left field. Carter Keyboom just continues to terrorize WooSox pitching. A batting average in his career well over 300 against the WooSox. He's aboard to begin the second inning. Carter Keyboom, a .326 average in 35 games and 27 RBIs against the WooSox. Now it's Paul McIntosh. First pitch is on the inside corner at 94 on the right-hand batting catcher for strike one. McIntosh catching for the third time. He is 2-4-7 in the series. Was on base twice yesterday. Shortly did first for Keyboom as the pitch is swung on and missed. He climbed the ladder with a 94-mile-an-hour fastball. We've seen the velocity go up of late for Alec Gamboa, even as he's back as a starter, sitting around 94-95. Said earlier in the season that he was willing to sacrifice velocity to be more in the zone. No balls and two strikes. He throws, and McIntosh grounds it to third. Gathered in by Harris, slings it to second for one, and Romero's throw to first is in time for another double play. WooSox turned two yesterday. They've got their second in as many innings today as they go around the horn. Two down, and here comes Robert Moore.
5: A slider from Gamboa. Good play by Harris. One step to his right, kind of awkwardly handling a hop there, but he's got such good hands, and it's nice to see him at the hot corner where he's got such a good defensive reputation.
3: This is his first time at third base since July 8th. They made 14 straight starts at first base. Here's Moore, first pitch. He shows bunt, pulls back, and takes outside for ball one. And he had the reputation of being a very good defensive third baseman. He even said as much that that's something he prides himself on. But he's been really good at first base, too. As the 1-0 pitch is swung on and hit in the air out to right field. Shallow. Moving in near the line is Christian Campbell, and Campbell is there to make the catch for the final out of the inning. So leadoff single for Carter Keyboom, but he is quickly erased on a ground ball double play. And after a 26-pitch first inning, Alec Gamboa needs only six pitches to get through the second. Iron Pigs lead 2-0 after an inning and a half on the 98.9 Nash Icon WooSox Radio Network.
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6: Mickey Gasper to lead things off for the Blue Sox as we go to the bottom of the second inning. Lehigh Valley leads 2-0. Blue Sox Baseball is brought to you by Convenient MD Urgent Care, majorly care for your minor league injuries. First pitch to Gasper is on the inside corner and taken for a strike by the switch hitter batting right-handed. Blue Sox went down in order against Tucker Davidson in the first. Middle third here, Gasper, Romero, and Castro. As the 0-1 is a splitter in for a strike, and it's 0-2. Mickey did not play yesterday, but Gasper made his return to the lineup on Wednesday after missing the previous six games, hitting .320 with a .988 OPS. In 47 games with the Blue Sox. The 0-2 pitch is swung on and lofted to left center field, gliding over Tommy Pham, and he is there to make the catch for round number one. Guy's just such a difference maker. Blue Sox 18-25 without Mickey Gasper, as he spent obviously a good chunk of time with the Red Sox this season. But when he's been on this team, Blue Sox are 40-23. Quite the number. Here's Mikey Romero from the left side. First pitch from Davidson is a called strike on the inside corner, 0-1.
7: I thought Iggy Suarez said something kind of revealing about a month and a half ago when Gasper came back, just in terms of his presence.
6: Here's the pitch, and Mikey takes a sweeper high, ball one.
7: That's not just his presence in the lineup, but his presence in the clubhouse and the way that his competitiveness rubs off on everybody else.
6: I think he talked this week about the tone that he and Sogar and Nate Eaton set early on. As the 1-1 is hammered high in the air, deep right field, way back and gone! Boy, did Mikey Romero need that swing. He was in a 5-for-44 skid. He unloads on a 1-1 sweeper that was middle from Tucker Davidson. And Mikey Romero's solo shot puts the Blue Sox on the board here in the second.
7: 433 feet. I think that one's rolling down the street. That runs into Summit Street up there, heading for, what's the bar down there? I mean, someone might get a souvenir standing out there having a cigarette. That was a bomb.
6: What is that bar? A little dive bar out there. What's that place called?
7: The Banner?
6: The Banner, that's right. Here's Alan Castro. He takes high, ball one.
7: Had to look it up. Gold Street.
6: Wow. That thing was absolutely demolished. Castro hitting from the right side. The 1-0 is a called strike. A fastball right down the middle at 92. Blue Sox home run presented by the Diamond Auto Group, the exclusive car dealership and manufacturer of the Worcester Red Sox. 1-1 to Castro is a breaking ball taken north of the belt. Solo shot, also the first run scored by the Blue Sox, which is presented by National Grid, who remind you to be safe at home with this easy tip. First, the 2-1 pitch. And Castro takes off speed high again, 3-1. If you come across a downed power line, keep everyone away and report it immediately. So it's a 2-1 game. Bottom of the second. 3-1 offering is taken a little bit high, ball four. Fastball missing at 92. Alan Castro is aboard. 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
7: Just another good at-bat by Alan Castro. I really think that he would have swung at that 3-1 pitch, Jim, back in April.
6: Oh, no doubt. Now it's Brett Harris from the right side for his pitch. Hits him. That was a slider from Tucker Davidson. He retired the first four that he faced, but a home run, a walk, and now he hits Brett Harris with a breaking ball that may have gotten him on the back leg, right around the knee, but boy, he took it like a champ.
7: Sure did. Is that Brett Harris or Braden Ward?
6: That's going to bring a Phil Kandari, the pitching coach, out for a mound visit. But back to Mikey Romero. Mentioned the funk that he's been in really since the All-Star break. It's his first home run since the first game out of the break in Scranton back on July 17th, which was exactly 3 weeks ago today. And for Romero, that was his third home run off a lefty this season. Got off to a really poor start against lefties, but put together some really good at-bats against southpaws in June. But he's had some struggles of late, so extra encouraging to see him take a lefty deep. Here's Christian Campbell from the right side for his pitch. He's swung on and lined and caught by the second baseman. Robert Moore throws to Dylan Moore at second, and they double off Alan Castro. Another hard hit ball by Christian Campbell. He's been squaring up the baseball this week, but once again, nothing to show for it. And the Iron Pigs double off Alan Castro at second base. So the Moose Sox will have to settle for the one run on the Mikey Romero solo bomb. And it's 2-1 Iron Pigs after two on the 98.9 Nash Icon Moose Sox Radio Network.
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6: Top of the third here at Polar Park. Moose Sox down 2-1. They've got a new man on the mound. And to tell you who that is and to take over the play-by-play, here's Alex Jensen.
7: Well, Jim, it's Noah Song making appearance number 32 for the Moose Sox. And out of the windup, his first pitch to Dylan Morris swung on and popped up into shallow right. Christian Campbell coming on, takes a few steps to his right, makes the catch. One pitch and one out here in the third. Two runs, four hits for Lehigh Valley. One run on one hit. 443 and 33 feet worth of it by Mikey Romero for the Moose Sox. As Colby Thomas comes to the plate. And the first pitch from Song is a slider missing high for ball one. Alec Gamboa, two innings, four hits, two runs, both earned. One walk, no strikeouts. Here's the 1-0 from Song. That swung on, dribbled foul up the third base side. One ball and one strike. Song is making his second appearance of the series, pitching the opener on Tuesday, and allowed a run on two hits over two innings. Here's the 1-1, swing and a miss. Upstairs the fastball, 1-2. Colby Thomas has singled to center field in the first. Now the 1-2 pitch, swung on, fouled back by Thomas. Acquired at the deadline by Philadelphia from the A's, as Jim mentioned, for right-hander Seth Johnson, who we've seen a lot of over the last couple of years for the Iron Pigs.
6: And we had wondered why he really didn't get that much of a shot with the Phillies either. And talking with folks there, they were perplexed as well.
7: 1-2. One out, base is empty. Song from the windup, the pitch. Thomas swings and again pops it foul, straight back and out of play. Well, it's a trade that made sense for both teams. I mean, listen, on the mound, the A's are the land of opportunity, and the Phillies have been looking for right-handed hitting outfielders. Made sense for both clubs. Another 1-2 pitch. Thomas takes inside. Maybe a cross up there popped out of the glove of Gasper. Two balls and two strikes. A slider that maybe backed up on Song a little bit. Kind of an awkward looking pitch to be received by Gasper. Yeah, it was a slider and it just never broke. So now the 2-2 to Thomas. Swing and a miss. Got him upstairs. The fastball at 95. Colby Thomas K's. Two away here in the third. First strikeout for Woo Sox pitching. And all Woo Sox strikeouts are presented by the Hanover Insurance Group.
6: Now, it's how about the velocity here? 94 up in the zone. We've seen that sporadically from Noah Song, but that was nice.
7: Dangerous hitter here. Felix Reyes goes after the first pitch and pops it up. Foul territory, first base side. Romy Gonzalez near the coach's box calls off Mickey Gasper, and he makes the catch. That's a very quick 1-2-3 inning for Noah Song. We go to the bottom of the third, 2-1, Lehigh Valley on the 98.9 Nash Icon Woo Sox Radio Network.
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7: Bottom of the third here at Polar Park on a Friday night. The Woo Sox trail the Iron Pigs 2-1, and Sungche Chang will lead off against Tucker Davidson. Woo Sox baseball is brought to you by AC Hotels. It's everything you need. 9-1-2 for Worcester against this lefty. Davidson has thrown 23 pitches. Chang is 1-for-5 in the series, batting .246 on the year. Left on left in the first pitch. Swung on and miss. A fastball and it's 0-1. Chang, Ward, and Franklin Arias. Even with the bag at third is Carter Kieboom, a step toward the hole. And the 0-1 from Davidson. Chang fouls it back. And now it's 0-2. Z, since his option before last week's series against the Norfolk Tides, has gone 4-for-23. 0-2 pitch to him. Swung on and lined to right center field. On the run, Colby Thomas into a dive, and he makes the catch. Takes away a base hit from Chang. Out of a soft line drive, a little bit of hang time, and it allowed Thomas to scoot over toward right center to make the catch.
6: As we've seen, Chang has quite an ability to backspin a baseball. And I think this worked to his detriment here. Just a little bit too much lift. If he's on top of it more, this thing is down in the gap. It's an extra base hit, but tremendous play by Thomas.
7: So now Braden Ward with the corners in on the infield. First pitch swung on, grounded sharply to first, backhanded by Keaton Anthony. He'll take it to the bag himself. Braden Ward has hit the ball hard twice in the area of Anthony at first. He's got nothing to show for it, though. He's 0-for-2.
6: Him and Christian Campbell the last couple days have hit balls extremely hard. Remember the first two at-bats yesterday for Braden Ward, that deep flyout into right center field, and then that low-line drive that was caught by Dylan Moore at second base. He's just been hitting to some tough luck here.
7: He's found the barrel, though, as we saw yesterday, as Franklin Arias digs in, takes the first pitch down and in. As we saw yesterday, you do that enough, and it's going to... You'll start to find the holes, and the Woo Sox eventually broke the game open yesterday against Drake Fellows. Arias struck out looking in the first, batting with the bases empty and two outs. The 1-0 is high, and it's 2-0. Sinker and 92 from Davidson. Last pitch in the big leagues did Tucker Davidson in 2024 with Baltimore. 2-0. Swinging a sharp ground ball to deep short. Backhanded on two hops by Dylan Moore. Throws to first, and Arias is retired. Woo Sox go down in order in the third. On we go to the fourth, 2-1 Lehigh Valley on the 98.9 Nash Icon Woo Sox Radio Network.
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7: Top of the fourth inning here at Bowler Park. 2-1. The Lehigh Valley Iron Pigs lead the Woo Sox as Noah Song goes back to work against 4, 5, and 6 in the Lehigh Valley lineup. And we're joined now by Kwasi Achampong, the executive director of Our Bright Future. How'd I do on your last name, my man? We were just going through it.
14: You did amazing.
7: I appreciate that. Executive director of Our Bright Future, Kwasi, thanks so much for taking the time to join us. Ever been to Polar Park before?
14: Yes, many times. Family friendliness is amazing to bring the kids, right? I can bring them to the park and we'll just hang out. So we are here at least 5 or 6 times a year.
7: Love that. So, strike one to Keaton Anthony. Tell us about your organization, Our Bright Future.
14: Yes, so Our Bright Future is a local after-school summer program where we serve about 575 students. So we are STEM-based, so we have robotics, 3D printed, bioscience, and then we have some sports as well mixed with that. So we actually just finished our STEM and into sports summer program where, you know, students get the hands-on activity where they may not get in school. They get to do after-school.
7: Keaton Anthony pops out to short for the first out of the fourth inning. That's got to be a lot of fun.
14: Absolutely.
7: For those kids and for you guys to watch them do that.
14: I always say I'm a little jealous of them, right? Like, I didn't have any of this stuff growing up. So having kids come in where, you know, if I told a kid, hey, can you give me, the area of a square? They have no idea. But if you give them a robot and say, hey, go straight, take a right, make a square, what's the area of that? Oh, so the robot's like a tool for them to kind of ignite their mind to get the answers that you pretty much want. So, yes.
15: 1-1 to Tommy Pham. Now 2-1 as Song misses outside. One out here in the fourth.
6: You guys are here as part of the Southbridge Town Takeover. Seems like there's a pretty good turnout from Southbridge tonight.
14: Yes, Southbridge is home. The beautiful history of Southbridge is amazing, right? The first eyeglasses ever made is made,
6: Creative
14: Optical. People don't know that.
7: I did not know that.
6: Yeah. Wow, neither did I.
14: Yeah, it's a beautiful town. People are together. Anytime this event like this, everyone shows. It's just amazing to see the support of the community.
15: Pham hits in the air to left center field. Alan Castro over to make the catch. Quickly, two outs here in the fourth, Quasi. So I do want to give you an opportunity. Anything you want to share with the public about your organization? We heard about how the kids can kind of put lessons into practice using robots. Very cool. But anything that you want to share that's on the top of your mind?
14: Yes. We were crazy enough to buy an old Polish club. And the former Polish club used to be pretty much the community center for the community. If someone needs a wedding, it was cheap enough where someone could have their wedding there. Basketball leagues, it was just a hub for the community. And they just pretty much trusted us and kind of just say, hey, we want you guys to carry on the community work. And we bought this building, and our goal is to transform this building into a center. And it would be the Albright Future Innovation Center, where students from not just Southbridge, but local towns would come in and just enhance up all their, their brain pretty much. Whatever they can design, they can think of, they can design in Albright Future.
6: Wow.
15: Otto Kemp's hit by a pitch. Is there anything you guys need to kind of make this come to reality?
14: Any nonprofit, if we ask that question, we'll save funds, right?
15: Like, yes.
14: Where's the money coming from? So, I mean, partnerships is obviously money is huge. Partnerships, well, even not for donors, we tell them we're coming in as a partner, right? How do we start together? How do we, provide everything for the community, right? So, even if you are, let's say UMass, for example, if you come in, can we partner where we can give kids education, how to be CNA certified, kind of part of that way, kind of give the kids something that they may not have.
15: Really appreciate your time, Quasi. Anytime you're at Polar Park again, come say hello.
14: I will. I will do. Thank you guys so much for having me.
15: Quasi Ajapanga, Heart of Worcester, Executive Director of Our Bright Future. 2-1 Lehigh Valley as we go to the bottom of the fourth on the 98.9 Nash Icon Woo Sox Radio Network.
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15: Romy Gonzalez digs in to lead off the bottom of the fourth for the Woo Sox against Tucker Davidson. And the first pitch of the inning is taken low for ball one. Romy Gonzalez, Mickey Gasper, and Mikey Romero for Worcester. 2-1 Lehigh Valley through 3.5. Romy popped up to first base in his first at-bat back in a Woo Sox uniform. Pitch to him is a backdoor cutter taken for a strike. And now it's 1-1. Romy with the Red Sox this year, 19 games, a 185 average. Home run, 7 RBIs. Right-handed hitter, of course. 1-1 is swung on and poked down the right field line, slicing foul off the netting in front of the Surfside Sun Deck, elevated above the playing surface. 1-2.
6: Could you say Surfside Sun Deck 5 times fast?
15: That's a good one.
6: Want to do it on the air?
15: I think it's easier than Toy Boat.
6: Oh, no, that one really.
15: Toy Boat's the tough
6: messes
15: one.
6: Messes with me.
15: Remember, my dad always used to get me with that one when I was a kid. 1-2. Here's the pitch. Romy takes outside. 2-2. Let's try it. No. Surfside Sun Deck, Surfside Sun Deck, Surfside Sun Deck, Surfside Sun Deck, Surfside Sun Deck, Surfside Sun Deck.
6: That was good.
15: That might have been 6.
6: I think that was.
15: Got a little excited.
6: Ultra. Yeah. Good job.
15: Thank you. Here's the 2-2 pitch. Romy takes in the dirt. 3-2. It's no Jim Kane vocal warm up, but I guess it'll work.
6: One of these days we'll break that out for the listening audience.
15: Something about hiccups and
6: amicably,
15: inexplicably doing something. 3-2. Here's the pitch. Romy swings and pops it up foul, straight back and out of play. We'll see a 7th pitch in this plate appearance. Blue Sox with just 1 hit so far. As Jim told you in the open, they've got a dozen hits in 3 straight games, batting .340 as a team during that time. And a deep lineup with this guy here gets even deeper, especially against lefties. 3-2 to Romy. Take in a little bit low, very close pitch, and a good take by Romy. It's a leadoff walk to start the 4th.
6: I remember back in 2024 when he was on the Blue Sox opening day roster, and very quickly you came to the realization that this guy did not belong at AAA. 373 average, and he drove in 17 runs in 13 games to begin the season, and then very quickly everyone came to their senses and he was in the big leagues.
15: First pitch to Mickey Gasper, taken high for ball 1.
6: But that's the kind of guy that he is. And we saw it last year at the big league level with what he did hitting over .300. He was a linchpin in that lineup. But we know that that guy is still in there.
15: 1-0 pitch. Swinging a drive hit to right center field. This is ticketed for the alley. Thomas and Reyes going back, and it's going to one hop over the wall. This will be a ground rule double for Mickey Gasper. So Mickey, after a fly ball to left field in the 2nd, had just 1 hit in his previous 13 at-bats, but he doubles to right center, and the Woo Sox are in business. Runners at 2nd and 3rd and nobody out. And here comes Mikey Romero, who hit one almost 450 feet in his first at-bat.
6: Well, a couple of very positive developments here for the Woo Sox. First, Mickey Gasper, this double here from the right side of the plate. Haven't seen a lot of extra base pop from this side. But then Mikey, left on left, that home run last time, very encouraging too.
15: Here is Mikey. First pitch from Davidson. It is taken for a strike, a sinker at the top of the zone. 0-1. Mikey jumped on a 1-1 slider that he was sitting on and hit it to Summit Street over the Worcester wall. 433 feet for his 10th home run. Here's the 0-1 pitch. Mikey, a check swing foul to the left. No balls and 2 strikes. 2-1 Lehigh Valley here in the 4th. The Iron Pigs have the infield back with the exception of Keyboom at 3rd. Gonzalez at 3rd and Gasper at 2nd. Nobody out. Here comes the 0-2 to Mikey Romero. And he swings and misses. Went after the slider below the zone. And on 3 pitches, he K's. And there's 1 out here in the 4th. Kind of an emergency swing, an awkward-looking hack there from Mikey, very late. And so now here comes Alan Castro.
6: It was a very unique slider at the front door. Almost seemed like a 12-6 curveball, the type of movement it had. I think it really fooled Mikey Romero, but nonetheless, pretty effective.
15: Well, that's going to do it for Tucker Davidson as Chris Tank Adamson, the manager for the Iron Pigs, takes the baseball
7: And Lehigh Valley is going to the bullpen. Michael Mercado is warming up in the top of this inning. And a right-hander, I believe it's Mercado, is coming on in a crucial spot here in the fourth. Two on with one out. The Woo Sox down one. We'll take this 60-second pitching change break on the 98.9 Nash Icon Woo Sox Radio Network.
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7: Six-four right-hander Michael Mercado comes out of the Lehigh Valley bullpen. He'll face Alan Castro, who turns around to bat from the left side with one out and runners at second and third for the Woo Sox, down 2-1 here in the fourth. Mercado making appearance number 27 here at AAA. He's 4-3 with a 4.10 ERA in his first appearance of this series. First pitch to Castro with the infield in is taken inside, a breaking ball, and it's 1-0. Castro walked from the right side in the second against Tucker Davidson, who allowed two hits for the time being, one run and three and a third. 1-0. Castro swings, it's a fly ball to left. Over toward left center goes Tommy Pham, sizing it up. He's there to make the catch. Romy Gonzalez will tag from third. There will be no play at the plate. He's in to score on a sack fly by Castro. And the Woo Sox have tied this game at two. Another very good at-bat by Alan Castro.
6: I mean, seeing him get better and better in front of our very eyes has been such a treat over the course of the season. Does a job here. And this is a fastball that's down and in. That is not an easy pitch to lift to the opposite field, but Castro just did.
7: His team leading 51st RBI. Now Brett Harris with Gasper still at second base. Pitch from Mercado is swung on and popped up foul, straight back and out of play. 0-1. Mercado, as I mentioned, 6'4". He's from Greenville, South Carolina. Acquired from Tampa Bay in 2023. Here's the pitch. Harris takes a strike on the outside corner. And the count is 0-2. Against the Woo Sox, back in June, he appeared in two separate games and threw 4 1/3 of one-hit baseball at Coca-Cola Park. Here's the 0-2. Harris lays off a breaking ball in the dirt. Blocked by McIntosh, holding Gasper at second base. One ball and two strikes. Left-hander Adam Leverett went back to the Rays in that exchange between Philadelphia and Tampa Bay in November of 23. Here's the 1-2 from Mercado. And that's taken a little bit outside. And the count 2-2. Missed all of 2019 and, of course, 2020. 2020, the cancellation of the minor league season. 2019, due to Tommy John. 2-2. Harris takes a breaking ball outside. The slider from Mercado, and now it's 3-2. Last year was named the Iron Pigs Pitcher of the Year. A 2.07 ERA. 3-2 to Harris. Taken outside. Ball four. Third walk of the day issued by Lehigh Valley Pitching.
15: Two by Davidson, one now by Bercato. And that keeps this inning alive for Christian Campbell.
6: Well, some good news at Fenway. The Red Sox have a 3-0 lead in the second inning. A two-run shot from Jaron Duran. Anthony Siegler then hit a double off the monster. Jake Rogers doubled home Anthony Siegler
15: in his Red Sox debut. Love to see it. First pitch to Christian Campbell misses outside for ball one. This is a part of your schedule for the Red Sox where you have to keep it going against clubs that are either probably playing above their skis in the White Sox or teams that are not playing well like the A's. The pitch to Campbell is cut on and missed, and the count 1-1. Especially when you've got Peyton Tolley on the mound. Now, granted, the Red Sox, knock on wood, have been taking care of just about everything these days. 1-1. First and second, two outs. 2-2 in the fourth, and the pitch. Campbell takes in the dirt. Another slider from Mercado. And it's 2-1.
6: Yeah, how about Rogers, right? Comes in and has that big sack fly in the 12th inning that tied the game last night. Had a big walk in his first at bat. First start tonight, as you mentioned, and has himself a ribby two-bagger.
15: 2-1. Campbell swings. It's a fly ball to right center field. Colby Thomas and Felix Reyes coming together. It'll be Thomas calling for it, waiting for it to come down. That thing was up there forever. And he makes the catch. WooSox, though, tie the game. They get a run in the bottom of the fourth. And we go to the fifth inning. Jim Kane will take over play-by-play. It's the WooSox 2 and Lehigh Valley 2 on the 98.9 Nash Icon WooSox Radio Network.
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5: Summertime and WooSox baseball play here.
6: Top of the fifth at Polar Park. WooSox and the Iron Pigs tied at two. We gave you the Red Sox update last half inning. They've got a 3-0 lead in the second inning. They just showed a shot of the Red Sox dugout of the Nesson broadcast. Chad Tracy standing by the bench. And who is next to him on his left in that first seat? Is Donnie Wahlberg, as the first pitch to Paul McIntosh has popped up on the left side. It's the shortstop, Sungche Chang. Stutter stepping to his left. He makes the catch for the first out of the inning. But if you were to tell Chad Tracy, say, 4 months ago, that come early August, you'd be managing a game at Fenway, and you'd be chatting it up with Donnie Wahlberg to your left, he would have said, you're absolutely insane. But here we are.
15: I got to be honest with you, Jim. Donnie Wahlberg is the last name I expected to come out of your mouth.
6: Well, he's in town shooting the new season of his show Boston Blue, spinoff of Blue Bloods.
15: I think if you look close enough, you'll be able to see a member of the WooSox broadcast team in that show, right?
6: Oh. I'll give you a hint. He is not in this broadcast booth. First pitch to Robert Moore is waved out and missed. So Noah Song working into his third inning. The WooSox had John Brebbia warming in the bullpen, but now that I think of it, Yo One is taken low. He was due in later today, so maybe that wasn't him warming up to come into the game. Maybe that was him trying to get a side session in. Mm. Just joining the team. Who knows? Just speculating. 1-1 pitch misses outside. It's 2-1. Red Sox now lead that game 5-0 against Jack Perkins and the A's. Pitch swung on it, popped up behind home plate. Mickey Gasper now drifting up the third baseline, and it's Brett Harris who comes down and makes the catch on the dirt around home plate for the second out of the inning.
7: I tell you what, Noah's song, no matter how this outing ends, is giving Iggy Suarez exactly what he needs right now. Pitching into his third inning of work.
6: Song has only thrown 24 pitches to 9 batters. He's been very efficient. He's allowed only one base runner as his first pitch to Dylan Moore, right on right, misses inside for ball one. Bases empty, 2 down in the fifth. Song working very quickly. From the windup, he throws, and Dylan Moore takes a slider that twists outside. Told you that the WooSox are a game and a half out of first place coming in. Scranton Wilkes-Barre Rail Riders in first place. 2-0 pitch is swung on and yanked foul down the third baseline. The Rail Riders are down 6-0 to the Red Wings in the third inning. So that's certainly a positive. Durham Bulls in second place. They're a half game out. They've got a 1-0 lead in the third in Charlotte. 2-1 is pop foul, first base side out of play. Indianapolis in third place. They're a game out. They've got a 2-0 lead, or I should say they are trailing 2-0 against Iowa. The 2-2 is swung on and sprayed foul down the right field line. And again, the Blue Sox will play the Rail Riders later this month here at Polder Park, and they will end the regular season here at home against the Durham Bulls. Those could be two huge series. Another 2-2 is swung on and popped up foul back to our right and out of play. Pretty cool to be talking playoff baseball,
7: absolutely.
6: Albeit it is August 7th, but still, they're in the race. Good battle here put on by Dylan Moore. This will be the 7th pitch of this at-bat. He's fouled off 4 straight. Pitch is very high. Slider nowhere close from Song, and the count is full. Moore has walked and scored. He's also flown to right. And the payoff pitch is swung on in line foul third base side. So Moore has fouled off 5 pitches in this at-bat. Sox pitching has retired 10 of the last 11. 3-2 is taken on the inside corner for strike 3. Front door breaking ball for Noah Song. It's a 1-2-3 fifth inning, and it's the second punch out of the night for the right-hander. Halfway home at Polder Park. Sox and the Iron Pigs tied at 2 on the 98.9 Icon Sox Radio Network.
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6: Sungjae Chang to lead things off for the Woo Sox as we go to the bottom of the fifth here at Boulder Park. Tied at 2 in Game 4 of this six-game series. Left-hand batter against the right-hander Michael Mercado, whose first pitch is roped down the right field line and in for a base hit for Chang. He touches first, he motors towards second, and the throw in from Reyes is not in time. Dylan Moore, the shortstop, put down a really good tag. He was extremely upset with the call from the third base umpire Tim Barreras. He thought Chang was out. Instead, he is safe. He's got himself a leadoff double.
7: Well, so many hard hit balls in Norfolk did not find real estate for Sungjae Chang. This one a little bit off the end of the bat, but excellent base running. What does Sungjae Chang do for you? He kind of wins around the margins, right? Great defense, great base running, does the little things. Great example of that right there, taking that extra base.
6: His 11th double. Corners in for Braden Ward from the left side. He squares to bunt. He gets it down third base side. It's fielded by Kay Boomy. One of the play. There was a bit of a communication error there between Keboom and the pitcher Mercado, because Mercado was practically standing right over Keboom as he went to pick up the baseball. And you could tell that Lehigh Valley was doomed at that point. So it's an infield hit, and here comes Franklin Arias with runners at the corners.
7: Any little hiccup with Ward bunting, I mean, even a clean play here, I don't think they get him. If he puts it where he wants it, he's reaching.
6: Second straight day with a bunt hit for Ward. And here's Arias. First pitch. Ward goes. It's swung on in line down the left field line. A base hit for Arias. Chang will score. Ward is going to score easily as this ball rolls into the corner. Arias on his way to third. And the relay throw is in plenty of time to get him. But the Red Sox top prospect does it again as he drills a double that plates a pair down the left field line to put the Woo Sox on top 4-2 here in the fifth.
7: And he can hit. I mean, just pulls his hands in on a front door cutter that was on the black, and a good teaching moment for him. You cannot make the first out at third base, especially when you're thrown out by that much.
6: He just continues to thrive here at AAA as the first pitch to Romy Gonzalez dips downstairs, ball one. So he's now got a 9-game hitting streak. His third double at this level, the 1-0. Gonzalez swings and pops it back foul over our heads. And Arias with RBIs 13 and 14 in what is his 11th AAA game.
7: Incredible.
6: So much fun to watch. The 1-1 is taken inside for a ball, but a challenge from Paul McIntosh. Our first challenge of the night coming in the fifth inning, and this pitch did miss inside. Not by much. In fact, it missed by 0.2 of an inch. Romy ahead, 2-1. Woo Sox on top now, 4-2, as the pitch is a little bit low and outside at 95 from Mercado, 3-1. I mean, it's clear that Franklin Arias is not overmatched at AAA. 3-1 pitch is grounded foul, third base side. We were talking about this with Nicky Suarez earlier today when it came to a guy like Alan Castro, who's been here all year, but you want to see how guys respond after the league responds to them. When the league makes adjustments to you, how are you going to then adjust to those adjustments? And that time will come for Franklin Arias, I think. 3-2 is grounded to the shortstop, backhanded by Dylan Moore. He throws to first to get Gonzalez for out number two. Top of the hour, let's pause for station ID on the 98.9 Nash Icon Woo Sox Radio Network.
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6: Jim Kane, Alex Jensen with you from Boulder Park. Russ Yeomans back in the flagship. Two down for Mickey Casper in the first pitch. Is swung on and skied to center field. Back is Thomas. Now in a few steps, he makes the catch to retire the side. But a two-run double from Franklin Arias.